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0: Danny Gokey on the river. Keeping our homes clean is one way we care for our loved ones. Hey there, I'm Laura Lee. And laundry is a part of that, and I have been swimming in it lately. According to cleaning experts, there are 7 things we should be washing every week, but we often do not do that. And that includes bath towels, sheets, blankets, pet beds, bath mats. Ugh, why? Dirt, sweat, bacteria build up fast, especially in the summer. And here we are in the fall, but still with some summer temperature days. Little weekly upkeep helps keep our homes healthy and fresh for us, for our families. Kind of makes me think of Proverbs 31. I don't feel like I fit this usually, but I'm trying. She looks well to the ways of her household. Oh, it's so like in here, in my mind, like I'm thinking it and I'm like, I want to be better. I think I was better at this. I think I was better at this before having kids. Now who knows where the towels end up or how long they've escaped my grab on the way down to the basement with a basket of dirty clothes. But you can bet we have clean sheets on the beds, at least for tonight, because I read that other article about how gross we are with our sheets. So yeah, the sheets are clean, the towels are not.
1: Michelangelo's statue of David is one of the world's most famous works of art. This sculpture depicts, in lifelike detail, a young, strong David with a stone in his hand as he prepares to slay the giant. The huge chunk of marble that Michelangelo used to create David had previously been rejected by at least 2 other Italian sculptors. They complained that the marble was full of veins and too porous. Michelangelo saw a masterpiece in that highly flawed chunk of rock. You know, we're like that statue, full of flaws like anger, hate, pride, and stubbornness, to name a few. 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
8: 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I'm Lena Ebujamra, and this is Today's Single Christian. 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
14: Cloudy skies through the night with rain and thunder becoming likely. Lows in the mid-50s, a southeast wind at 10 to 20 miles an hour. Rain and thunderstorms on Sunday with locally heavy rainfall possible. Highs in the mid-60s. A few evening showers, then clearing Sunday night. Lows around 60. I'm meteorologist Matthew Harding.
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0: really just all about how we need to be doing life with friends. We can't be going through life by ourselves, disconnected. There's a biblical moment in Exodus about Moses realizing that the army of the Israelites would win when his arms were in the air. And when he got weary and tired and they came down, they would start to fall. His friends had his back, got next to him, and helped hold his arms up into the air. And I just thought that was a beautiful idea, or picture, rather, of community and what we're supposed to do for one another. When somebody's struggling or getting weary or fighting through a time when it feels like God's not hearing your prayers, we stand beside each other and share each other's faith, really.
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0: 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I'm Laura Lee. I was reading about the U-shaped travel pillows, and this article was saying most people use them wrong. The middle of the pillow goes in front of your neck, under your chin, not behind your neck. Goodness. Kind of want to redo on all my trips now. Also, I mean, let's be honest. Those pillows, they just get in my way. I bring them. I carry them. I'm shoving them into my bag, into my carry-on. And then I don't like it when I'm trying to use it. So I should just skip this U-shaped pillow. How do they sell so many of these? Are you a fan? I would love to hear from you. 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

0: Never you're evergreen. Evergreen is a song that's all about those moments in life where you're spiraling, where you feel like you're spinning out of control. I think we all have those seasons where we feel like we lose our North Star for a second. And the reason why I think that's okay is because God actually never does. And it's not so much about how faithful we are, but it's about how faithful He is. And it doesn't matter what season we're in, God is evergreen in every single season. And that's what the song is all about, just a celebration of how good God is no matter what.
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1: Rent Collective on the river with Evergreen. Hey there, I'm Laura Lee. To be a part of something so great makes it that much more bittersweet when it's over. I think of this with summer camps, festival concerts, weekend retreats, even summer shows like summer musicals, summer plays and musicals. So much work to invest, at times exhausting. But then when it's a wrap, strike is over, done with. That's when you tear down and clean everything up. That's what it's called, strike. And I was in my city's summer civic musical. And once the show is over, you kind of like, you miss it. We call that the post-show blues in our house because we have enough like theatery people that we all kind of experience it. And that's just what we call it. It's kind of like post-summer camp blues. You miss all of the new friends. You probably worked hard at something, a goal, a show, a better you. And then there you are at home and you're back at home and home is home, which is good. But like you want those some of those changes to stick at the culmination of it all. It's rewarding if everything worked out. It's bittersweet. And it does take a little effort to keep at the stuff that you want to stay alive, you know?
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6: I was recently at a rehearsal dinner, and everyone was enjoying photos of the engaged couple through the years of life leading up to their wedding. Some went back to their early childhood, and someone commented on how different the bride-to-be looked back then in elementary school. Everyone was enjoying the laugh at the 12-year-old version of her, and then she said, "Hey, that was me, but it's not me anymore." Comparing that picture to the present reflected a complete transformation. Jesus Christ wants to do that for you on the inside, by forgiving every sin of your past. He died for your sins on the cross, and He can transform you from the inside out. If you'd like to learn how to begin a relationship with Jesus Christ, you can call or text us at 888-NEED-HIM. 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
8: Skies through the night with rain and thunder becoming likely, lows in the mid-50s, a southeast wind at 10 to 20 miles an hour. Rain and thunderstorms on Sunday with locally heavy rainfall possible, highs in the mid-60s. A few evening showers, then clearing Sunday night, lows around 60. I'm meteorologist Matthew Harding.
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0: It's not national.
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0: Uplifting and encouraging, the river is Ohio's home for Jesus music.

0: We are messengers on the river with God be the glory. My name is Laura Lee. Thanks so much for listening and hanging out tonight. You might work for the weekend. You know, everybody's working for the weekend. The longer weekend, the better. But while some countries are encouraging a 4-day work week, Greece introduced a 6-day work week. What? It's not all about a bossy boss either. More because of a shrinking population and shortage of skilled workers. Most Greek residents are not loving the idea, but those stay-at-home moms know some jobs are 24/7 year-round. Not that I'm saying raising kids is a full-time job, but there are parts of it that are. Just saying. Makes the retirement or empty nest season of life that much more bittersweet, I think, which is where we are kind of now. I mean, the youngest one's a senior in high school, and so pardon me while I take it all in, soak in the time while I'm still needed around the house, at least for now.
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5: 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Hebrews 11:1 reminds us that faith is not about what we see with our eyes. 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I'm Cindy Tang with Moving Moments. 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

0: The River with Kane. My name is Laura Lee. Thanks for listening. If you've ever heard of the phrase toxic positivity, well, first, it has a new name. They're calling it bright siding. And second, it's when well-meaning comments like, look on the bright side, or at least it's not worse, could be worse, actually dismiss someone's real pain. They say this can make people feel unseen or ashamed instead of rushing to cheer someone up. Try listening fully, validating their feelings, simply asking how you can support them. I have a great example of this. Someone I never met until yesterday has been that person that we all need for weeks for me. She works at one of the doctor's offices I've been visiting with a family member. And I have a lot of questions about all of these things and all that these visits are. And this person just listens. I felt seen and heard. Let me tell you, that first time I left a message, the voicemail prompt was like, this is a confidential line. And all I heard was, I am here for you. And I am pretty sure I dumped all that was frustrating me about this season in that voicemail. I've never felt like I should suck it up because things could be worse. I've always felt heard by this person. And that made me think, first of all, are they paying her enough? Because she's great. But am I doing this for others too? Do they feel heard? It's a great question to ask yourself. The
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9: Skies through the night with rain and thunder becoming likely. Lows in the mid-50s, a southeast wind at 10 to 20 miles an hour. Rain and thunderstorms on Sunday with locally heavy rainfall possible. Highs in the mid-60s. A few evening showers, then clearing Sunday night. Lows around 60. I'm meteorologist Matthew Harding.
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0: Crowder on the River, uplifting and encouraging. My name is Laura Lee. If you're back from vacation and feeling stuck, this used to be the time of the year. That was our vacation time before I started working at a preschool. And I just don't have the time to take now. But if you did just get back, you're not alone. There are expert-backed ways to ease back into your routine before you even leave. They say you can clear out your to-do list, plan a simple first day back. I kind of laughed at that one because it doesn't matter. Sometimes it doesn't matter what you do. You still have a first day back. Once you return, give yourself grace and rest if you need it. 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Maybe even with your next vacation in mind. My thing before leaving for a trip, I like to clean the house too. One of the best things I think to come home to is a clean house. The craziest thing I ever tried to do before going out of town was sorting through boxes of photos. I can't believe it. That was a bit much and I would not recommend, but clean the house so that you come home to a clean bed and a clean bathroom. That's definitely a perk.
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11: River Weather. Cloudy skies through the night with rain and thunder becoming likely. Lows in the mid-50s, a southeast wind at 10 to 20 miles an hour. Rain and thunderstorms on Sunday with locally heavy rainfall possible, highs in the mid-60s. A few evening showers, then clearing Sunday night, lows around 60. I'm meteorologist Matthew Harding.
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0: Katie Nicole, you're listening to The River. Katie going to be one of the artists that's performing alongside of Toby Mac at the Hits Deep Tour. 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

Jamie McDonald, you're listening to The River. David Leonard swung by the station a couple of months ago and performed live. 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

0: Brand new music from Renee. It's called Stepping Stones. 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That song cracked the River Music Team Top 20 for the very first time since it got brought out. And that song is just incredible. I am a huge fan of both of them, the message behind that song. 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

0: It just seems like every time I'm feeling down and like there's no hope, you know, I get in my car and I turn on the radio and there's always that song playing. 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

0: Patrick Mayberry. You're listening to The River. I love the message of that song that sometimes you got to give a little bit of space to let people respond. Is there anybody else that just needs some encouragement today? Well, here's Mercy Me and Make It Well. 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

0: Megan Woods, her latest Heaven Down Here. You're listening to The River. Hey, I'm JP. Megan Woods was actually one of our performers at the River Ladies Night a couple of years ago, and maybe you missed your chance to see her then, but you don't have to miss the next cool River event that goes on. 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

0: telling you what, whenever that song comes on, it doesn't matter the kind of mood that I'm in, I get pumped up. That was Emerson Day and No Smoke. You're listening to The River. Hey, I'm JP. And how often have you felt like an idiot? Let's be real for a second. In my life, I am an idiot all the time. I make the wrong choice. I make stupid decisions constantly. And sometimes, if I'm being honest, I can feel like I'm going off the path that God wants me to be on. But I saw something that encouraged me this past week that I want to share with you. And it was very simple. It wasn't anything super profound, to be honest, but there was so much truth in it. And it simply just said, you know, somebody once told me that God had already factored in all of my laziness, all of my stupidity, and all of my stubbornness into his plan. And there's great comfort in that.
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Hey, I'm JP. What is that thing that if you're from Ohio, it makes total sense, but to somebody outside of here, you might seem a little bit crazy? 800-609-1049. 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
1: So you've heard there's an app for that, right?
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1: There's also a word for that. For example, how about the vertical groove on the median line of the upper lip between your nostril?
3: The bow, but I know there's a different word for it.
1: It's the philtrum.
3: Oh, that's not what I was thinking of. So no, I've never heard of that.
1: I'm breathing on my philtrum.
3: Nobody needed that.

0: Wickham. You're listening to The River. Hey, I'm JP, and I got a question for you. I need your help here. When it comes to Ohio, what is something that, as an Ohioan, it's just kind of normal for you, but to somebody visiting for the first time, not really familiar with this area, you look a little bit insane, if we're being honest. 800-609-1049. One of my friends from Maine, I lived there for a handful of years outside of college. He came up to visit recently, and I got to let him experience what it was like to be at the Horseshoe, to be able to witness a Saturday of college football in the Buckeye State, and it was like nothing he had ever seen before. You know, he had always heard me talk about it when I lived there, that it is almost like a religion here. And he didn't really grasp it until we got to go and take him on campus. We got to go out to the Shoe and take in a game together, that he really started to understand it. But maybe you could think of something else that really only Ohioans get it. And it's a little bit weird if you're not from here. 800-609-1049.
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Toby Mack. You're listening to The River. The band Four King and Country is going to be in town this week. 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Here's Four King and Country. What if I told you? On the river.

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1: 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It's amazing. It's more than medicine. It's ministry. 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
2: I recently caught up with an old friend and was struck by the amount of regret he had. He recounted a broken marriage and bad work experiences. He kept saying how life would be so different had he made different choices. You and I are called upon to make decisions every day, and some of those decisions have profound consequences. Decisions about a career path or marriage. But one decision is more important than any other we will make. It is the decision that determines our eternal destiny. The Bible says that whoever believes in Jesus shall not perish, but have eternal life. Belief is a decision. If you would like to know how you can begin a personal relationship with Jesus Christ, a relationship that will last for all eternity, then call or text us at 888-NEED-HIM. Again, call or text us at 888-NEED-HIM.
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3: 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God would open doors and answer prayers, but before long, we'd be reaching for the next thing. Jesus in John 4 says that anyone who drinks from this world will thirst again. And that's when it hit us.

0: 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We were looking to things, even good things, to satisfy our soul. We needed Jesus, the living water, because only He can satisfy.
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0: This song is a goodbye song for all those things that try to weigh us down in life. 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I pray that this song will be an encouragement to you and build your faith no matter what season you're walking through.
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1: 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It's a conversation ender. Just got this cyst removed. 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
1: 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Some people want to see Him as loving and nothing we do matters. Others think it is all about justice for what we have done without any love from Him. And others still want to think that He does not matter at all. The truth is, God has already told us who He is and what He desires. He created each and every one of us for relationship with Him. But the truth is, we have broken that relationship through our sinful choices and thoughts. But here comes the amazing good news. Jesus freed us from the penalty of our sins when He died on the cross. He offers us forgiveness and new life to have the relationship with Him that we were created for. 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

0: really just all about how we need to be doing life with friends. We can't be going through life by ourselves, disconnected. There's a biblical moment in Exodus about Moses realizing that the army of the Israelites would win when his arms were in the air. And when he got weary and tired and they came down, they would start to fall. His friends had his back, got next to him, and helped hold his arms up into the air. And I just thought that was a beautiful idea, or picture rather, of community and what we're supposed to do for one another. When somebody's struggling or getting weary or fighting through a time when it feels like God's not hearing your prayers, we stand beside each other and share each other's faith, really.
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0: David. 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What if I told you that I believe it?
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5: 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I'm Pastor Richard Frazier from Daybreak Community Church in downtown Worcester. 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
6: Good morning, Daybreak. This morning, Pastor Rich is preaching from Acts chapter 6. I'm going to read verses 1 through 7. The title over this section is Seven Chosen to Serve, and I'm reading from the ESV. Now in these days, when the disciples were increasing in number, a complaint by the Hellenists arose against the Hebrews because their widows were being neglected in the daily distribution. And the 12 summoned the full number of the disciples and said, "It is not right that we should give up preaching the word of God to serve tables. Therefore, brothers, pick out from among you seven men of good repute, full of the Spirit and of wisdom, whom we will appoint to this duty. But we will devote ourselves to prayer and to the ministry of the word." And what they said pleased the whole gathering, and they chose Stephen, a man full of faith and of the Holy Spirit, and Philip, and Prochorus, and Nicanor, and Timon, and Parmenas, and Nicholas, a proselyte of Antioch. These they set before the apostles, and they prayed and laid their hands on them. Verse 7, and the word of God continued to increase, and the number of disciples multiplied greatly in Jerusalem, and a great many of the priests became obedient to the faith. Amen. That is the reading of God's word. Pastor Rich.
5: Thank you, Bobby, for the reading of God's word. Good morning, my brothers and sisters in Christ. Now, anybody that knows me knows I'm an avid football fan, especially my Cleveland Browns. But I love football. It doesn't matter which team, I love watching football. And you know, over 50 years ago, the Miami Dolphins embarked on an unforgettable season. 14-0 regular season, then a 3-0 run through the playoffs, finishing with a Super Bowl victory. No other team has matched that perfect record. Every year, 30-plus teams try, but for five decades, it stands alone. Sports fans all have their own opinion about who might be the greatest team of all time, but one of the 1972 Dolphin team members put it best. Perfection has a way of shutting people's mouths. Now, does anyone know the nickname of the 1972 Dolphins defense? They were called the no-name defense. What made that team special was not the handful of superstars. It was the dedication of every team member. The willingness of every player to execute his position with excellence for a common purpose. Something special happens when everybody plays their position. The whole becomes greater than the sum of its parts. They had some great players, no doubt. But plenty of other teams over history have had more Pro Bowl players, superstars, Hall of Famers, yet no team has reached the level of achievement that they did. What would have happened if three players on that Dolphin offense decide they didn't matter that much? In the huddle, they call a sweep to the right with Mercury Morris running the ball. But after the ball snapped, Larry Little, Jim Langer, and Norm Evans decided that blocking wasn't all that important. They just stood there saying, "I ain't doing that." They're just going to knock them over eventually anyway. Why even make the effort? Is that the mindset that took them to the Super Bowl? No. What if nine different people wanted to play running back? If I don't get to play running back, then I'm not important. Guards never make the highlight reels, so forget it. Is that the mindset that took them to the Super Bowl? No. Well, the world of sports isn't the only place where positional confusion can take place. It happens everywhere, and it happens in the church. The positions and roles in the kingdom are more varied and more critical than any game, any day, anywhere. The church is chock full of people who are uniquely gifted for the position that God has called them to play. So when God taps you on the shoulder to send you into the game, chances are you'll probably say to yourself, with God's help, sure, I can do that. It doesn't have to seem off the charts miraculous or inherently super spiritual. But don't kid yourself. God's call is just as certain to those roles as to any other. Being called by God to serve in the kingdom includes far more than just teaching Sunday school, singing on the worship team, or being a missionary. The possibilities are endless. There's always vision, and there's always a need. Some think all the other areas are trivial. Couldn't be further from the truth. Some think, well, I just run the sound, or I just mow the grass. Well, you know what? You don't just do anything. The enemy would love for you to think that what you bring to the table isn't important. All of hell is dead set on keeping you from the truth about how valuable and indispensable you are to God's plan in this place. The truth is that you have an opportunity to impact eternity in ways you hadn't considered. So don't fall for the lie. There's an interesting look at this subject in Scripture. It shows just how significant it is when volunteers get in the game and begin to work for the greater good of the kingdom. Acts chapter 6, verse 7 says, "So the word of God spread." Why? Why did the word of God spread? Because they preached better? No. Because they finally sang the songs I like? No. Why did the word of God spread? The word of God spread because people did what they were wired up to do. God's plan was executed because spectators became players, because people got out of the stands, onto the field, found their position. They took the abilities God gave them and used them for eternal purposes. Acts chapter 6, verse 7 also says, the number of disciples increased rapidly. Lots of people came to faith because believers stepped up and got in the game. Souls went to heaven because believers served spiritual food. God is amazing. Think of how we'd miss out if believers didn't use their gifts here at Daybreak. What would happen if we all assumed our abilities couldn't help the kingdom? What if our greeters just said, I just like greeting people and being friendly. How can that ever help the church? What if Ashley said, I like creating PowerPoint stuff. How could that possibly help the kingdom? What if the children's church worker said, I love kids. How can that possibly help the church? What if our sound room volunteer said, I like sound and tech stuff. How could that ever help the kingdom? What if our lawn care volunteer said, I like to take care of lawn and landscaping. How can that possibly help his body of believers? And what if Lori said, I like to clean, but how can that ever serve God? Friends, the list goes on and on and on. The church only has a great vision for the future because we stand on the strong shoulders of volunteers. The church is us. Here's what I've found over the years. When people become servants and find their spiritual gifts, they'll be led by God to a ministry in the church that they're fired up about. And it's the most fascinating thing to watch because God uses a couple different ways to seem to lead us. Let us look at ways that God will lead you. He'll make your heart beat fast about some area of ministry. The leader of our Bible study group is here. I don't have to fire Mabel up to have her group. She has a spiritual igniter inside of her. The Holy Spirit has given her a love for people. I look at people at the Worcester Hope Center who serve the poor in our area. These servants don't complain about their day off being spent with people whose faces they don't know. They say, we get to do this. We get to bring food and hygiene and talk with people who've fallen on hard times. When we do this, to me, it's like recess. We get to do this. And I could just go from ministry to ministry. Another way that God will lead you is that you're open to serving where there's a current need. Many years ago, I asked Carla to assist with our kids ministry. And we all know how much Carla loves the kids. I'm just kidding. She does love the kids. She said yes, but not because she was passionate about it. She jumped in cautiously because she was asked. There was a need, and it didn't sound too awful to her. So it wasn't passion at first. It was need. Before long, God used that experience to maneuver her to her area of passion, which is being obedient to the calling of serving others. Incidentally, it was an area she would have never found had she not responded to the need first. So many of us here are experiencing ultimate fulfillment through serving, and I fear that some of you will never experience that. Now, here's the deal, friends. We cannot remain spectators. We cannot remain spectators. We cannot be just takers. You can't be healthy just being a taker. Here's the kink in the hose. You have this thing called a life. Volunteers have a life. You've got real jobs and spouses and kids and bills to pay and lawns to mow. You have a life. Your time is your most precious commodity. So when a volunteer like you steps out of the shadows and decides to discover your gifts and begin to use them, when you work hard all day, then drive straight from work over to the church, sometimes missing dinner and everything, something happens. When you come to serve, when you show up to work with kids or teens or work in the nursery, be an usher or greeter, mow the church lawn, volunteer at the Hope Center event, lead a small group, whatever you may find yourself looking around from time to time saying, man, it's a good thing I'm here. This place would be in trouble if I weren't doing this. I'm needed. Friends, I want to affirm the dignity of our volunteers. I'm telling you, there's something naturally holy in volunteerism. What do you think Jesus would say to a volunteer? Well, I believe he would say, what you do really matters for all eternity. There's something else I believe Jesus would say to a volunteer. And I'll take the lengthy route in order to tell you what that is. I see people in the church who serve faithfully. They use their gifts and service for the kingdom here with total abandon. Some people can put in many hours even after a long day at their job. I've had people come to me and say, Pastor Rich, this is what I'm struggling with. The amount of time I put into volunteering, well, I just need to know, I'm not crazy, am I? I mean, some people, usually people at work or family members, they know how hard and long I work for the Lord and the church. Some family members think I'm crazy. I'm not crazy, am I? Ever have a moment like that? When you've used your gifts until you just get tapped? Anybody who takes God seriously, who loves the church, cares for lost people, anyone who gives himself fully to the cause of Christ, knows what it's like to come home late from a ministry event where you gave your all. You know what it's like when things break down in a ministry and it's just hard. Volunteers have jobs and families and pressures and all of that. And on top of it, you carry a full load here at the church. You know what it's like to drive home and say, I must be crazy? Some of you know exactly what I'm talking about. We've been through big seasons around here before, where there's intensity and focus and steep hills to climb. Well, you know what? We're digging in for another one. We need all hands on deck. There's no spectators on a battleship. Everyone to their position, and we're going to advance this thing together. Will it be easy? No. But I won't insult you by asking you to do something easy. I want you to drive home some night saying, I must be crazy. It says in 1 Corinthians chapter 15, verse 58, therefore, my dear brothers, stand firm. Let nothing move you. Always give yourselves fully to the work of the Lord, because you know that your labor in the Lord is not in vain. Jesus used to tell his followers in Matthew chapter 6, verse 4, and your Father who sees in secret will reward you. Now, what's he saying? Jesus is saying you're not crazy. What was Jesus telling his volunteers, followers who weren't just tired occasionally, but whose lives were on the line? What did he tell those who were being fed to the lions and had family members killed for their beliefs? What was Jesus saying? You are not crazy if you follow me with all of your heart. People like me, people like you have to look each other in the eye every now and then and say, you're not crazy. We need to tell children's ministry workers that the child you're holding or teaching might just be a critical player in world redemption someday. You're not crazy for serving in there. We have to tell ushers, greeters, that the first impression a visitor has of us might be the difference between coming to Jesus or walking back into the darkness where they came from. You're not crazy. The sound room people, we've got to remind you that the next song or video that you do might mark someone's heart forever. You're not crazy. And so volunteers, hear it from me. You're not crazy. You will thank God for all eternity that you left the spectator stands, got onto the field, and gave it your all for him. He deserves nothing less. Amen? Amen. Let me just share author Max Lucado's thought on a very familiar scripture story found in John chapter 12, verses 1 through 11. Mary, Martha, Lazarus. They all played different positions. They loved God, got along with each other, wanted to serve Jesus. But because they played different positions, they went about it in a different way. Martha was a tireless servant. Mary was a total worshiper. And Lazarus had powerful testimony. They were like family to Jesus. After he raised Lazarus from the dead, they decided to have a dinner party to honor Jesus. They didn't try to outdo each other. All three worked together with one purpose. Martha served. She made sure all the pieces were in place so the event was a success. Mary worshiped. She anointed the Lord's feet with an extravagant gift, and the aroma filled the room. Lazarus had a story to tell, and he was ready to share it. Three people, each with a different gift, different abilities, equal value. All three were needed, much like our spiritual family at Daybreak Community Church. Every church needs Marthas. Sleeves rolled up and ready, they're the pace setters. Because of Marthas, he writes, the room is set up, the lights and sound are on, everything is working, and the sign-up sheet's in the right place. You don't appreciate the Marthas until the Marthas are missing. Then everyone's scrambling around trying to find things, wondering what went wrong and how to fix it. Marthas have a mission. Let's do kingdom stuff. Every church needs Marys. Mary sits at Jesus' feet worshiping and inspiring others to worship, pouring out her most precious possession to her Lord. The fragrance fills the room like praise fills a church. Just like there's a place for sacrificial service, there's also a place for extravagant praise. Marys have one foot in heaven and the other on a cloud. We need Marys because we forget how important worship is, but they don't, and they're good at it. Every church needs a Lazarus. His responsibility was outside with the crowd. Verse 9, he had a testimony to share, a message to communicate that would point people to Jesus. God used him mightily. God wants us all to proclaim his love and hope and goodness, but some, like Lazarus, are really good at it. I want you to look at it this way. Lazarus specialized in testifying, but he also served and worshiped. Martha specialized in tireless serving, but she also worshiped and testified. Mary specialized in worship, but she also testified and served. That right there should be a portrait of us. A position we gravitate towards, but we're all in this together. All on the same team. They all found their position with one exception. There's a fourth character in this story, Judas. Though he had spent most time with Jesus, he was a phony. He was in it for what he got out of it. When Mary poured out the ointment on Jesus, Judas acted all super spiritual. This could have been sold and the money given to the poor. He didn't care about the poor. Judas was a thief. Jesus said it, he was a taker. Like Martha, we need to take time to serve. Like Mary, we need to take time to worship. Like Lazarus, we need to take time to testify. But there are those like Judas who take, take, and take and never give. If you're a Martha, be strengthened. God sees your servanthood. If you're a Mary, be encouraged. God receives your worship. And if you're Lazarus, be strong. God honors your conviction. But if you're a Judas, be warned. God sees your selfishness. Don't squander your one and only life. Whatever else you're doing isn't as important as serving God and serving others. I'm going to repeat that. Whatever else you're doing in your life isn't as important as serving God and serving others. Find your position. Play it to the best of your ability before God. This is the stuff that life is made of. And when you're laying on your back in a hospital bed looking at the ceiling and just about ready to go to eternity, you'll look back on a well-lit, well-invested life and say, I got out of the stands and onto the field. I got into the game. I found my position and did it with all my heart. I left it all on the field. No, Lord, I am not crazy. I am blessed. If you are here today and you are tired of sitting on the sidelines, God is having signups today to join his team. And it all begins at his altar. Let us reflect upon his message, and God bless you.

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0: Knowing God from Harvest with Pastor and Evangelist Greg Laurie.
1: The story is told from history of a castle-like prison in Paris known as the Bastille that was about to be destroyed in 1789. There was a prisoner who had been confined there for years in this dark, dingy place. And so he was released. And he came out of his dark prison cell, and the light was so blinding, he turned back and said, I want to be kept in the prison. I want to die in this prison. I can't handle the light. And this is the problem, is you can become too comfortable in the dark. I know some people, they've lived so long in sin, they're like that prisoner in that prison in Paris. People living in darkness, they need the light turned on. And here's the problem. It's not that God will not forgive you, but it's that you could come to a point in your life where you would no longer want his forgiveness because you've hardened your heart. The Bible says, seek the Lord while he may be found. Call upon him while he is near. Let the wicked forsake his way and the unrighteous man his thoughts. Let him return to our God who will abundantly pardon. Here's my question. Have you ever asked Jesus to come into your life? This is what you need. This is what you've been looking for. And only you can open the door of your heart, so to speak, and ask him to come in. And he will come into your life and he will change you.
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0: 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Hi, this is River CEO Bill Montgomery. 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
2: Come to an end during the early afternoon hours. Highs today in the upper 60s, an east wind at 8 to 18 miles an hour. There could be an isolated evening shower, otherwise mostly cloudy skies tonight, lows in the upper 50s. Skies become partly sunny for Monday with highs around 75. I'm meteorologist Matthew Harding.
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6: So what's the measure for maturing in the faith? How do you know that you're maturing into the image of Jesus? That's what we're going to look at today. Here's two questions. What does a mature follower of Jesus look like? Jesus. You don't look exactly like him, but your life is becoming more like his. It's evident. What's the visible fruit of a maturing believer? It's Galatians 5, 22 and 23, which is what? The fruits of the Spirit. When you're starting to display those, when those manifest in your life, you're maturing. Now, the obedience that Jesus had, he's the greatest model. And in this whole series, Jesus is the greatest model of somebody that prayed, somebody that was able to keep unity, was steadfastly devoted, more than equipped, and he equipped his disciples, and he was mature. That's the model we follow in everything about our lives as Christians. We want to be more like Jesus. So there's no middle ground, though, with him. There's no middle ground, no nuance. There's no compromise for Jesus. He was totally obedient. He was obedient to what the Father's plan was. My father just quoted John 3:16. That's how obedient he was. God loved the world, so he sent his only begotten Son. Likewise, we have to be obedient to him. We have to be obedient to the Holy Spirit and to God's word, like Jesus did. That's really hard. And it's heartbreaking sometimes as a pastor to hear other people talk about churches they've been to or where they've been at, and also to see even some of my own friends that are pastors to turn away from Scripture and not even use it. And I think, how could you do that? Without Scripture, what's the point? You either believe that this is the Word of God and it's inerrant, or you don't. You can't pick and choose the verses that you want, or the concepts or the principles or the issues that you want. You have to take the whole thing as a whole. There's no in between. That's what I love about Jesus. He was uncompromised in every moment of his life. Even on the cross, he's asking God to forgive the people who've rejected him, who have bludgeoned and bloodied him, and now have crucified him. He's still asking for forgiveness for them. Blows my mind. Here's the obedience. Paul describes Jesus this way in Philippians 2, verses 5 through 11. In your relationships with one another, have the same mindset of Christ Jesus. What's that mean, the same mindset? It means that's your goal. You want to have this goal of being like Jesus, that you put others first, okay? Who, being in very nature God, did not consider equality with God something to be used to his own advantage. That means he didn't use being a divine being to save himself or to make things comfortable. He went through it like we do. He performed miracles. He raised people from the dead. People walked. There were demons that were cast out. Blind people saw, deaf people were healed and could hear. But he didn't ever use that divinity, that deity, that divine power he had for himself. He did not consider equality with God something to be used to his own advantage. Rather, he made himself nothing by taking the very nature of a servant, being made in human likeness. And being found in appearance as a man, he humbled himself by becoming obedient to death, even death on a cross. Therefore, God exalted him in the highest place and gave him this name that is above every name, that at the name of Jesus, every knee should bow in heaven and on earth and under the earth, and every tongue acknowledge that Jesus Christ is Lord, to the glory of God the Father. What's that mean? When you break that down, Jesus was obedient. He was obedient to his Father and to his word. John 3:16 and 17 reads this way, "For God so loved the world that he gave his one and only Son, that whoever believes in him shall not perish but have eternal life. For God did not send his Son into the world to condemn the world, but to save the world through him." He didn't send him to condemn, but to save. You ever think about that? That's why our church is named Church of the Savior. It's about the saving grace of Jesus. Let's break that down a little bit. Jesus was obedient to his Father and his word. Jesus emptied himself. In verse 6, it says that he emptied himself of his deity and took upon himself a form of a servant. Is there anything below you? Anything that you will not do? You will not, like some menial task, you won't do it. Like cleaning the toilets. How many of you love to take out the garbage? You're passionate about it. You can't wait to do it every day, okay? Well, Jesus was obedient to his Father and to his word because he was

And for him to take on one of these shells, these husks, this body, that's a statement. He humbled himself. Jesus was obedient to the Father and his word. He was obedient even to death on the cross. And if you read prophecy of the Old Testament, when somebody was nailed to a tree, they were cursed. That was a curse. Think about that for a minute. He took that curse on for us. He was willing to be cursed, not just for one person, but for all of humanity. He was obedient. Because Jesus was obedient to God, in verse 9 it says, God exalted him with a name above names, the name of Jesus, and it means Savior. Because Jesus was obedient to God, God lifted him up high above so that every knee should bow and confess his name in heaven and on earth and under the earth. Everything will surrender to him one day. There will be the people that are God haters, the people that you see sometimes in the news or in the media that, or you've heard or read about that hate God, that don't believe in Jesus. They think he's a fictional character, or they make fun of him, they mock him. Someday they'll answer for that, and someday they'll bow. Someday they'll bow. We're to obey the same way that Jesus did. And if we're to be like Jesus, we don't have any other option. If we're not fully obedient, we're disobedient. That's harsh, but it's truth. You could say, well, I'm trying my best. Doesn't make it. Nobody cares about your best. Nobody cares about your best. Nobody cares about your effort. Here's what Jesus cares about: his grace. His grace and his love for you. Do you rest in that? Because it's impossible to do this, to be as obedient as Jesus was. It is impossible for us to do. Because why? Because we have a sin nature. We can't do it in our own strength. We can't do this in our flesh. We can't be obedient like this in our flesh. If you read Christian history, you read stories of people who were willing to go to death with peace. People that were burned at the stake that didn't scream and yell. People that were martyred for the faith. And they did it with brave courage. They were bold. And they never failed to follow through. How did they do that? That's the power of the Holy Spirit in them. That's what that is. That's the power of the Holy Spirit. And the power of the Holy Spirit is in each one of us. If you've surrendered your life to Christ, then the Holy Spirit dwells within you. See, the expectation is for us to strive towards the goal. Paul talks about it. It's press on towards the goal to win the prize that God has called him for. Are you doing that this morning? Are you pressing on, or are you living in the moment or in the past? Do you focus on, and do most of your prayers focus on you being forgiven? Because listen, God forgives us. If you continually are telling God and asking God for forgiveness for a sin that you committed years ago, you don't need to do that. You pray for the consequences maybe that were caused by that sin, but you've already been forgiven. You don't have to walk in that shame. Listen, if we walked in the shame, if we're striving forward, let me back up just a minute. Most of the things that have happened to me in my life, the thing that I've learned, one of the biggest things I've learned is to first surrender that moment to Jesus and to keep moving on. To not isolate, to not stop, but to move on. Because I'll tell you, the times that I have isolated, it's not been good. The times that I have stopped and just been in it and wallowed in self-pity or something else, there's no growth in that. What Jesus wants us to do is continually strive towards being like him. And when you make a mistake, you admit it, you ask for forgiveness, and you move on and you let it go. You learn from what you've done in the past. You've learned from that sin. In Philippians 3, Paul writes this: not that I've already obtained all this or have already arrived at my goal, but I press on to hold of that for which Christ Jesus took hold of me. Brothers and sisters, I do not consider myself yet to have taken hold of it. But one thing I do, forgetting what is behind and straining toward what is ahead, I press on towards the goal to win the prize for which God has called me.

0: me heavenward in Christ Jesus. All of us then, who are mature, should take such a view of things. And if on some point you think differently, that too God will make that clear to you. Only let us live up to what we have already attained. It's important that you understand this. Paul killed Christians. That's what his passion was before Jesus met him on the road to Damascus. He could have held all that guilt, all that shame inside, and never been the missionary that he was in the early church. That means that a large part of the New Testament we wouldn't have access to. Think about that for a minute. And yeah, he's Paul, but we're all Christians. We've all done horrible things. Maybe some people think that they haven't done horrible things, but because you're a sinner, you are horrible in God's eyes. If you're not redeemed, you're condemned. That's why Jesus came into the world, to save it and not condemn it. A few things. We have the Holy Spirit and God's Word. Those are the two things that we have, the two things that help us mature in our faith and our relationship with Christ. And here's the thing, there's no better teacher than the Holy Spirit, and there's no better text than God's Word. Those two things should be the guiding purpose of your life. Psalms 37, the 9 verses, "Do not fret because of those who are evil, or be envious of those who do wrong, for like the grass, they will soon wither, like green plants, they will soon die. Trust in the Lord and do good, dwell in the land and enjoy safe pasture. Take delight in the Lord and he will give you the desires of your heart. Commit your way to the Lord. Trust in him and he will do this. He will make your righteous reward shine like the dawn, your vindication like the noonday sun. Be still before the Lord and wait patiently for him. Do not fret when people succeed in their ways, when they carry out their wicked schemes. Refrain from anger and turn from wrath. Do not fret. It leads only to evil. For those who are evil will be destroyed, but those who hope in the Lord will inherit the land." When you be still in the presence of God and you realize that he is God and you are not, when you acknowledge and admit that you cannot control things, that God is in control of things, and that you trust him, there is a peace that comes with that. We don't have to fret. We don't have to worry. We don't have to be anxious. Those things are natural things that the enemy uses to attack us. Usually it's our minds. That's usually the first place that the enemy will attack us, with doubt or questions. It's not wrong to have a doubt or a question if you go to Scripture and solve it. Why do bad things happen? So that God can be glorified in some way. So that God can bring healing in some way. The world wants us to believe a lie. We hold true to what Jesus taught. The Holy Spirit, Jesus calls him the Helper, teaches us. Jesus told his disciples that the helper would come to be with them after he was gone. John 14, 15 through 21. "If you love me, keep my commands, and I will ask the Father, and he will give you another advocate to help you and be with you forever. The Spirit of truth, the world cannot accept him because of neither sees him nor knows him. But you know him, for he lives with you and will be in you. I will not leave you as orphans. I will come to you before long. The world will not see me anymore, but you will see me. Because I live, you also will live. On that day, you will realize that I am in my Father, and you are in me, and I am in you. Whoever has my commands and keeps them is the one who loves me." Do you love Jesus this morning? "The one who loves me will be loved by my Father, and I too will love them and show myself to them." Do you love Jesus this morning? Is he the passion of your life, the one thing that you cannot go without? Holy Spirit teaches us to seek him for guidance, discernment, and power. The Holy Spirit teaches us that when we need guidance, when we need to have discernment, or we need power to get through something, he gives that to us. Romans 8:28 says this, "And we know that in all things God works for the good of those who love him, who have been called according to his purpose." You might be discouraged. You might be trying to do some type of ministry right now. Maybe it's recognized or it's not recognized, but you've been trying to do something and you're discouraged because nobody shows up, because you don't seem to make any headway. It doesn't seem like you've got a friend that you're trying to reach for Christ, and you've tried, you've prayed, you've done invitations to them, you've tried to spend time with them, you tried to talk about spiritual things, and they've totally shut you down, and you're discouraged about it, and you're thinking, why did you put this on my heart, Lord? Why should I even try anymore? Listen, don't stop. Continue. If God told you to do something, you do it. That's your obedience. Doesn't matter what the outcome is necessarily. There's been a lot of times when I've studied and I've prayed and I've had a message that I know God's put on my heart for people, and I've given it and there's been no response, or they haven't even shown up for church. And I think, God, why did you have me put all this time into this? Why am I praying for this? Did you deliver the message I gave to you? That's my measurement. If I did that, if I was obedient, the rest is the Lord's work. We also, the Holy Spirit teaches us to trust in God's faithful promises. Again, in Philippians 4, Paul writes this, "And my God will meet all your needs according to the riches of his glory in Christ Jesus." When we get our minds off of pain and problems and we stop panicking and we start to look at God's power, his purpose, his plan, and his promises, we can have hope. Those are things that you hold on to. Those are like a life preserver. Somebody's throwing to you when you feel like you're going under. Those scriptures, the Holy Spirit will bring them up in your mind. He'll remind you of those when you're struggling, when you're going through something that's difficult. Here's one. There's no underline in this one, but I want you to circle it. The Holy Spirit teaches us to stand firm on God's word. Well, I'm not good at reading. I'm not good at remembering things. I can't memorize stuff. Those are excuses, all right? None of those are good excuses. Here's the thing. We live in a day and time when you can listen to God's word on your phone. You can get a CD. You can hear it online. You have access to it. You might not think that you're good at reading or that you're good at memorizing or remembering things, but listen to me. When you stay in God's word and you ask God to give you an unquenchable fire in your heart for it, he will do that because you're praying in God's will. He wants you to be in his word. Psalms 119, 105, "Your word is a lamp for my feet, a light on my path." Hebrews 4:12 says this, "For the word of God is alive and active." It's not just a book. It's not written thousands of years ago. It's God's word. And it's sharper than any double-edged sword. It penetrates even to dividing soul and spirit, joints and marrow. It judges the thoughts and attitudes of the heart. You know, sometimes you read scripture, there have been scriptures that I just don't like. Usually they're about forgiveness. That's something that all of us struggle with. Somebody does you wrong and you don't forget about it. Well, Jesus says you need to forgive. If you don't, you're not going to be forgiven. You need to forgive because God's forgiven you. The Holy Spirit teaches us to remember the lavish love Jesus has for us. That is a fun word. Let's say it all together. Lavish. What do you think of when you hear lavish? Some of you probably think of bread, because there is a lavish bread. But when something is lavished on you, it's way over the top. It is way over the top. And that's what he's saying is John, 1 John 3:1, "See what great love the Father has lavished on us, that we should be called children of God." And not that is what we are. The reason the world does not know us is that it does not know him. If you're here this morning, you feel like rejected or poor in spirit or let down or, I don't know, abandoned, remember this. God lavishes his love on you. You are his child. He sees you as his child. You might have had a terrible mother or a terrible father, but God sees you as his child. The Holy Spirit teaches us to recognize the Holy Spirit's work within us. Those nudges that you get sometimes from the Holy Spirit, when you know there's something that you should do, there's something that God wants you to do, and you're getting sort of pushed towards it, and you think, oh, that's just me. No, sometimes those things, as you grow in your walk with Christ, you get to understand that's how the Holy Spirit works in your life and directs your path, shows you how to do things. The biggest thing is, first of all, 2 Corinthians 5:17. "Therefore, if anyone is in Christ, they're a new creation." That means that the Holy Spirit has taken residence in you. The old is gone. The past is gone. The new is here. The Holy Spirit teaches us to trust in the transforming work that He'll do in our lives so that we bear good fruit. Galatians 5, 22 and 23. The fruit of the Spirit is love, joy, peace, forbearance, kindness, goodness, faithfulness, gentleness, and self-control. Against such things there is no law. You know what that also is? It's a checklist for you to look at your life. Am I being loving? Not do I do loving things, but am I being a loving person? Am I joyful? Do I love peace? Or do I strive for conflict? Because there are some people, that's how they live. They live for conflict. Some people, forbearance, they have the ability to go through things that are painful or hard or difficult, and they don't quit. Kindness. Are you kind? A good person. Faithful. And on. Holy Spirit teaches us to abide in Him so that surrendering our life becomes your top priority. I know it says beautiful. Scratch that out. Becomes your top priority. When you surrender to Him and it becomes your top priority, I'm amazed at how I've heard stories of people that have gotten closer to the Lord. Maybe they've started studying something and they've just been drawn into a deeper relationship. And I think that's sort of what's going on with me in prayer the last 7 or 8 months, that the Lord's drawing me in. And that's a great thing, but it's painful sometimes because there are parts of your life that come up that the Holy Spirit brings up and says, hey, this doesn't jive. You need to surrender this or stop this because it's affecting your relationship with the Lord. Psalm 63:1 says this, when he was in the desert of Judah, you, God, are my God. Earnestly, I will seek you. I seek you. I thirst for you. My whole being longs for you in a dry and parched land where there is no water. It's refreshing. Your time spent with the Lord, if you're spending it with him and he's working in your life, it becomes like that. It becomes something like, yeah, I'm not going to watch the news tonight. I'm going to spend some time praying and praising because I know what's going to happen with the news. It's going to be bad because it always is. Psalm 73, the writer pens it this way, whom have I in heaven but you? And earth has nothing I desire besides you. My flesh and my heart may fail, but God is the strength of my heart and my portion forever. That should be a verse that should move you because that's the kind of love we need to have for Jesus. The kind of love that we need to have for what his mission for us is, for his commissioning, for us to reach lost people, to share the gospel with them, to help them grow in their faith. The Holy Spirit teaches us to look at him and to see others through the grace of God. When you start to look at people, not with the legalism or what they should, what your preference is, but you start to look at them with the grace that Jesus has, you start to learn to love them. I know I grew up believing that church was a place of pain. Most of the pain in my life came from people in the church. One person that abused me when I was a boy, but all along, people arguing, complaining, critical, all these things. I didn't want to go into ministry. I've told you guys this story before. I didn't want to go into ministry at all until I surrendered that. I thought ministry would be misery. I actually thought that. And when I finally came to the point and said, okay, God, I will be miserable for you if that's what it takes, I started to look at people differently. I started to look at people with the grace of Jesus because that's when I experienced grace myself. I started to see people not as perpetually giving pain to being in pain, needing ministered to and loved. I started to look at people differently. The Lord did a work in my heart so that I didn't see people as pain givers. I saw them as being in pain and that they needed the love of Jesus. Colossians 3:12 again, therefore, as God's chosen people, holy and dearly loved, clothe yourselves with compassion, kindness, humility, gentleness, and patience. The Holy Spirit teaches us to trust him and follow his lead in every moment of the day. 2 Corinthians 3:17 says this, now the Lord is the Spirit, and where the Spirit of the Lord is, there is freedom. You have to believe that you can obey Christ just like Christ obeyed. Samuel says this to Saul, "Does the Lord delight in burnt offerings and sacrifices as much as in obeying the Lord? To obey is better than sacrifice, and to heed is better than the fat of rams." That means that when you're being obedient, God loves that. You make all kinds of sacrifices, doesn't mean anything. The Holy Spirit teaches us to believe what we can obey so that we can obey as Christ obeyed. Romans 8:26, the same way the Spirit helps us in our weaknesses. If we don't know what we ought to pray, the Spirit himself intercedes for us through wordless groan. Finally, to reflect. Teaches us to reflect the saving love of Jesus in our lives. Ephesians 5, Paul writes this, "Follow God's example, therefore, as dearly loved children, and walk in the way of love, just as Christ loved us and gave himself up for us as a fragrant offering, a sacrifice. For you were once in darkness, but now you are light in the Lord. Live as children of the light." That means that you reflect him. John 8, Jesus says this when he spoke again to the people, "I am the light of the world. Whoever follows me will never walk in darkness, but will have the light of life." Jesus says this, "You're the light of the world, a town built on a hill, and it cannot be hidden. Neither do people light a lamp and put it under a bowl. Instead, they put it on its stand, and it gives light to everyone in the house. In the same way, let your light shine before others, that they may see your good works and glorify your Father in heaven." And I want to ask you, where are you at today? Are you doing that? Are you obediently following the Holy Spirit's lead in God's word? Only you can answer that this morning. I can't. If you aren't, you can start. Surrender. Surrender your life and begin obeying him. The Holy Spirit and the Word are the fuel for us. They're the fuel for our faith. You need to be praying that and praying that God would use you some way, regardless of what you do or where you're going, where you've been.
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This is Ohio's Home for Jesus Music. It's The River. I am Scott, and good morning. It is time to celebrate our risen Savior. This is Renew on The River with Patrick Mayberry.

0: This is Renew on the River. Good morning. I'm Scott. Well, it's October. October is Pastor Appreciation Month. But today, specifically, October 11th, is Pastor Appreciation Sunday. So this would be the day, if you're going to do something, to really do it up. You know, Paul wrote in 1 Timothy to let the elders who rule be considered worthy of double honor, especially those who labor in preaching and teaching. So how are you honoring your pastors today? Or maybe not today. Maybe you have something, you know, special coming up later in the month. Maybe it's a gift card tree you're putting up for people to put on, or you got a big buffet planned or something like that. 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
9: Rain will come to an end during the early afternoon hours. Highs today in the upper 60s. An east wind at 8 to 18 miles an hour. There could be an isolated evening shower, otherwise mostly cloudy skies tonight, lows in the upper 50s. Skies become partly sunny for Monday with highs around 75. I'm meteorologist Matthew Harding.
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See?

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0: uplifting and encouraging. This is The River, and it's Pastor Appreciation Month on Renew, and I'm Scott. Today specifically is Pastor Appreciation Sunday. Now, Paul wrote in 1 Timothy to let the elders who rule well be considered worthy of double honor, especially those who labor in preaching and teaching. So clearly, we are to honor them. So how are you doing that? Because I don't think there's... I think the neat thing about it is there's no one set way to do it. You can celebrate your pastor any of a number of ways. But I would just kind of toss this out, that there's someone else in the equation that should be honored as well. And that would be the pastor's spouse. The one who handles the extra duties when pastor gets called away. The one who gets the extra time with the kids when there's a committee meeting he's got to be at. Maybe the other members of your pastoral staff, the music director, the youth director, the children's director, they're all worthy of honor as well. So how are you doing that? How's it working for your church? Whether you've got a congregation of 50 or 5,000, there are ways to do it. I'm just curious how you are making that work this year. You can reach out to me with a call or a text at 800-609-1049.
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0: Lost and Found. It's Look What God Has Done here on Renew on the River. Well, For King and Country has been touching lives for years now, and their Christmas tour is something special to experience. 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And now they have taken that experience of the Drummer Boy tour and made it a movie. 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How much fun would that be? 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
0: Rain will come to an end during the early afternoon hours. Highs today in the upper 60s, an east wind at 8 to 18 miles an hour. There could be an isolated evening shower, otherwise mostly cloudy skies tonight. Lows in the upper 50s. Skies become partly sunny for Monday with highs around 75. I'm meteorologist Matthew Harding.
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This is Renew on the River, and I'm Scott. So Ohio State played Maryland yesterday. Michigan was off. JP and Jace are going to have lots to say about college football on the Rivalry Podcast. 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

0: Dante Bow and Crowder. That's God Really Loves Us. And if you come away with nothing else this morning, come away with that knowledge that God really does love you. He wants nothing more than to have a personal relationship with you. I'm Scott here on Renew on the River. Whether you've accepted Jesus or not, there are things that we all have trouble controlling in our lives. For me, it's my mind. I have things in my head that show up and I can't control them. Now, Paul tells us in Philippians 2, 1 and 2 to take charge of our own minds, and it's written clearly as a command. You know, Christians, we've got the God-given ability to put our minds on those things that build up, strengthen, encourage, and help ourselves and others. So our choice of attitude is really important, but our minds need fuel to do that and make the right choice. Philippians 4:8, Paul wrote this, gives us a good place to start. Finally, brethren, whatever is true, whatever is honorable, whatever is right, whatever is pure, whatever is lovely, whatever is of good repute, if there is any excellence and if anything worthy of praise, let your mind dwell on these things. An older version of the Bible I have says, think on these things. You think on them, then you put the right fuel in your brain, and you can help control those things in your mind that are trying to control you.
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0: Uplifting and encouraging. This is The River and John Reddick with Holding On. And I'm holding on to see some of what makes my fall season my favorite season. Leaves are starting to change color. As I look out my office window, I'm starting to see leaves now covering the ground around the bird feeder I've got out there. And I've got a new visitor. In addition to the squirrels and the birds, I now have a chipmunk stopping by. I think I'm nicknaming him Alvin, after Alvin and the chipmunks. Yeah, leaves are mentioned in the Bible too. In Revelation 22, John wrote, "Then the angel showed me the river of the water of life, bright as crystal, flowing from the throne of God and of the Lamb through the middle of the street of the city. Also on either side of the river, the tree of life with its 12 kinds of fruit, yielding its fruit each month. The leaves of the tree were for the healing of the nations." John is so descriptive here. I just love it. Everything that we see in every season, here's the great thing. Everything that we see in creation in every season, it directs us back to our wonderful, amazing Master Creator.
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13: Rain will come to an end during the early afternoon hours. Highs today in the upper 60s, an east wind at 8 to 18 miles an hour. There could be an isolated evening shower, otherwise mostly cloudy skies tonight, lows in the upper 50s. Skies become partly sunny for Monday with highs around 75. I'm meteorologist Matthew Harding.
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If things start a little slow at small group this morning, ask everybody if they know what that little indentation above their upper lip is called. It does have a name. It's called a philtrum. Here's Passion on the River.

0: alone. This is Ohio's Home for Jesus Music. It's The River, and I'm Scott. And now that it's a little cooler in the morning, you might have returned to your morning oatmeal to warm you up as you wake up. Well, according to the dietitians at eatingwell.com, you are doing a very good thing. It is one of the top cereals to help you stay full until lunch. The others are shredded wheat, bran flakes, high-protein cereal, and muesli. No idea what that is. I think it's a great idea to have a filling breakfast, because that way, no matter where or how you are worshiping today or what time you're worshiping today, your full attention can be on the Lord instead of on what you should have eaten for breakfast.
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13: I have felt the deepest loss. I have questioned if you could. And when it led me to the cross, only then I understood that even in the ruthless pain,

0: 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Even so, Jesus come, Jesus come, split the skies.
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Renew on the River is all about worship, all about reflecting back our praise to God. And here's a song to help you do that. Thank God, Leanna Crawford.

0: This is Renew on the River, and that's SEU Worship. And what a God. And I'm Scott. Good morning. Thank you for listening to The River. You know, social media is everywhere. We can't avoid it. And from what I see, it's making a lot of people miserable and some people sick. You know, because somebody else is writing a book, somebody else is starting a ministry, launching a business, or they think they're changing the world. And meanwhile, you're reading these posts and thinking, I packed lunches and remembered to move the laundry to the dryer. What good am I doing? No, please do not go there this morning. See, our purpose isn't where God has placed us. Scripture does not say that your life has to look impressive to be meaningful. It does not have to make a viral reel on a social media site to have a purpose. Ephesians 1 reminds us that our purpose begins with God, not our accomplishments. Some of the most important things you're going to ever do may never receive applause. In fact, nobody may see you do them. Things like praying for your kid, praying for your pastor during Pastor Appreciation Month, showing up for a friend at 3 o'clock in the morning, caring for your spouse, encouraging someone who's hurting, quietly being faithful when nobody sees. Well, nobody but God sees. Don't confuse visible with valuable. God can use the ordinary of life in extraordinary ways for His kingdom.
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11: The River Weather.
12: Rain will come to an end during the early afternoon hours. Highs today in the upper 60s, an east wind at 8 to 18 miles an hour. There could be an isolated evening shower, otherwise mostly cloudy skies tonight, lows in the upper 50s. Skies become partly sunny for Monday with highs around 75. I'm meteorologist Matthew Harding.
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1: Jesus, my portion, to have you is enough, though it may cost me

the same. This is Renew on the River. Now, most of us know that a group of elephants is called a herd, right? But you know what a group of rhinos is called? Appropriately, a group of rhinos is called a

0: Thank you for listening to Renew here on the River, Ohio's home for Jesus music. I'm Scott. You know, football is not a typical topic for Sunday morning, but I saw a testimony that made me smile this week. The Dallas Cowboys lost to Tampa Bay on Thursday night. Dallas has won 2 games out of 4. Tampa Bay had yet to win a game until Thursday night. The week before, the Sunday before, Dallas had actually won their game over Houston. And Cowboys quarterback Dak Prescott did an interview afterwards, after that win, and he said he and his teammates view their positions as players on an NFL team as opportunities to serve a greater purpose and give glory to God. He credited head coach Brian Schottenheimer and team chaplains Jonathan and Tony Evans for fostering an environment where players can openly share and live out their beliefs. And those pro athletes, all of them, have huge platforms to share their faith from. But so do you. And remember, when Jesus saved you, he saved you the same way he saved Dak Prescott or any other athlete. Jesus went to the cross. Jesus died there. He rose from the dead so that not only Dak Prescott, but so that you and I can have a personal relationship with our Heavenly Father. So you've got a platform too, by being a faithful mom, a faithful dad, aunt, uncle, employer, employee. Wherever you are valuable to God this morning.
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This is The River, and the age-old conversation happens after church every Sunday. Where do you go for dinner? Well, it is National Sausage Pizza Day, so maybe that helps. Here's a song worship.

0: daughter was having some problems. She ended up with Ohio Health, and my whole drive home from there, I just listen to the river, and the river just gets me through, or makes me remember that there.
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0: And it's my hope you do that today, that you find Jesus in your time here on the river, or when you head off to a worship service, whatever it is today. It's my hope and my prayer that you find Jesus. I'm Scott here on Renew. Have you ever had a time when God showed up and revealed something in an unusual way, something you were not expecting? Happened to Samantha. She was playing a softball game with her Washington State teammates, college softball, and she noticed that Cayenne, playing for the other team, there was a girl over there from North Dakota, looked a lot like her, smiled like her, even wore the same number on her uniform. Well, Samantha and Cayenne connected after the game, found out that they were both given up for adoption as infants. And they compared notes and maybe took a selfie and looked at each other in their phones and went, huh, they're actually long-lost biological sisters. They called it a lifelong prayer answered. You never know when God will show up.
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17: Rain will come to an end during the early afternoon hours. Highs today in the upper 60s, an east wind at 8 to 18 miles an hour. There could be an isolated evening shower, otherwise mostly cloudy skies tonight, lows in the upper 50s. Skies become partly sunny for Monday with highs around 75. I'm meteorologist Matthew Harding.
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0: This is Renew on the River. Good morning. Thank you for spending a few minutes with me here. I'm Scott. We've got several opportunities not only to enjoy October, but to celebrate the creative genius of our God. There are seven total meteor showers that peak in the month of October. There's the Southern Torrid Meteor Shower, the Camelopardalids. And moving on, the Delta Origids, the Egeminids, the Leonis Minorids, and the Orionids. This is why I'm not in meteorology or astrology. Anyway, the ones, the Orionids, they're the ones around the constellation Orion. They peak on the 21st of October. Now, there are some other neat things going on a little closer to home, too, when it comes to enjoying October and celebrating the creative genius of our God. The Ohio Department of Natural Resources has a map out where they update throughout the fall colors, so you know where to go to experience the best of Ohio's fall colors. Now, as of Thursday's update, there's an area between Newark and Zanesville. If you go like, 10 or 20 miles either side of the line, north and south, that line between Newark and Zanesville says it's near its peak right now. Most of the rest of the state, except for a little patch out in the far west right on the Indiana border, most of the rest of the state is just changing colors now. And I am so looking forward to this. Doesn't matter to me, no matter when they change, the change of our seasons, the colors on the leaves, it's one more reminder of the beauty and creativity of our Creator God.
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3: Back with you for a brand new countdown. My name's Haley, and together we're going to find out what the River Music Team is loving this week on the River Music Team Top 20. Hopefully you're going to hear some of your favorites. And not only is this artist kicking off the countdown today, he also got the party started at the 57th annual GMA Dove Awards that aired last night on TBN Plus. You can still see that air if you missed it. It's going to air again this Friday at 7:30 and 10 p.m. I'm talking about Toby Mac.
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3: Lord, It Feels Good, leading the countdown for the third week in a row.
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0: Living Water from Kane coming in at number 19. And it's official. Kane is giving us a brand new album in early 2027, Paradise. The new album from Kane is coming March 5th. It's kind of crazy to me that we are already talking about and looking forward to 2027, but it's really not that far away. So that's good news for Kane fans, I guess. You don't have that long to wait. March 5th, that's when the new album is coming. I'm Haley on the River Music Team Top 20. And up next is a song that is holding on to its spot today for the third week in a row.
1: Number 18,
0: Renee Stepping Stones.

0: No Smoke from Emerson Day. It's number 16. Emerson is a new mom to her baby boy, Waylon, and I love it. She's like, look, these songs like No Smoke, these are the lullabies that my baby boy is getting. He is learning to rock, and I love that. I'm Haley on the River Music Team Top 20. Before that, just a few minutes ago, at number 17, we heard from Lost and Found, Look at What God Has Done. And that is not the last time hearing from Lost and Found today. We're getting back-to-back songs in the artist spotlight. So be on the lookout for that coming up. Of course, we got throwbacks in store today, as well as your future hit, some new music from Patrick Mayberry, all while we continue to count down the best of the best songs on the river. So coming up in just about 5 minutes, it's number 15 of the River Music Team Top 20.
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13: Rain will come to an end shortly after lunchtime. Highs today in the upper 60s, an east wind at 8 to 18 miles an hour. Mostly cloudy tonight, perhaps an isolated shower with lows in the upper 50s. Skies become partly sunny Monday with highs around 75. I'm meteorologist Matthew Harding.
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1: You got to imagine, as an artist who sings such meaningful songs, you hear through the years from fans how those songs and your own story has been impactful. And it's those stories that inspired Jeremy Camp with this song from 2008, Healing Hand of God. I have

0: from number 16 to number 14. Franny Cash, Jesus All Along. As awesome as it is for you to be listening in to the River Music Team Top 20, you get to do so much more than that. 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You'll get a survey email from me a couple times a month. Hello, I'm Haley. So you'll see those emails from me, and you can just share honestly and know the next time you listen that your opinions have shaped what you're hearing. That's true of this countdown, and that will be true every single day when you listen to the River. So thank you for being part of the River Music Team. Hopefully then you'll guarantee that some of your favorites are making the cut here. Favorites like this one.
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0: We the Kingdom Rescue Me is moving up from number 17 to number 12. I don't know if you've noticed this, but We the Kingdom has released just a crazy amount of music this year. In fact, they're getting ready to release their third album of 2026 on October 23rd. Soon, The Streets of Gold is going to come out. And they said this record really just came from the hope and the promise of heaven in a world that can feel so uncertain, heavy, and full of pain. This next album is a way to choose to fix your eyes on Jesus. So you can be looking forward to even more new music releasing soon from We the Kingdom. And you can be looking forward in just about 5 minutes to number 11 of the River Music Team Top 20.
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2: This spotlight is a fun one today. We got back-to-back songs from Lost and Found. We got to hear from them claiming their own spot a little earlier in the countdown. But right now, we get to hear two more songs from Lost and Found. They're kind of a collective that's making music spanning across genres, but they're really passionate about sharing Jesus with this next generation. And what's so cool about a lot of their songs is that the lyrics are pulled right from scripture in the Bible. Now, you're going to be able to see Lost and Found on the Crowder Live Tour coming to Grove City Naz next weekend. 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But we got song number one from Lost and Found. It's called Unfailing Love, Psalm 63. Hope you enjoy.

It's Lost and Found in the River Music Team Top 20 Artist Spotlight with back-to-back songs. I mentioned that they really love to just pull inspiration from their songs right from the Bible. That's true for this one, too. Running Home, Psalm 51. You'll hear many of the lyrics are pulled right from that part of the Bible.

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0: I think, especially in the state that we're in, anytime it gets difficult, we just tuck it and run. And it's like, we should, it's like, there shouldn't be that this much resistance. We should go do something easier. And it's like, that's not always the case. And I think we're just kind of programmed that anytime we hit resistance or anytime that it gets difficult, that we just want to go do something easier. And for me, well done was that of going, man, no, I'm going to push through the heart of what this is, and I'm going to keep running until he tells me to stop.
1: Well done from David Leonard, making a jump from number 19 to number 10, marking us halfway through the River Music Team Top 20. My name's Haley. I'm glad you're here as we are going to keep counting down. Still this hour, we're going to hear another throwback, and we've got new music, aka your future hit, all on the way to finding out who's claiming the top spot today. But up next, it's an artist that you've got a chance to see live in Canton this coming Friday for King & Country, bringing the Most Beautiful Colors tour. And you can still get tickets when you text COLORS to 800-609-1049. Number 9. Here's for King & Country, What If I Told You? I'm sorry.

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0: 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It's number 7 on the River Music Team Top 20. Jeremy Camp is one of 4 amazing artists that you're going to get to see in one concert. 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
13: Rain will come to an end shortly after lunchtime. Highs today in the upper 60s, an east wind at 8 to 18 miles an hour. Mostly cloudy tonight, perhaps an isolated shower with lows in the upper 50s. Skies become partly sunny Monday with highs around 75. I'm meteorologist Matthew Harding.
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0: Whether you've been here since number 20 or you're just listening in, I'm glad you're here. I'm Haley, your host of the River Music Team Top 20, and we have officially reached your top five. We're going from one Matt to another. So we just heard number 6 from Matt Maher, Gonna Be All Right. And now we're hearing from Ohio's own Matt Hammett.
1: Number 5.
0: This song is up 3 spots today. Matt Hammett

0: That is from Brandon Lake, making the jump from 11 to 4 today. My name's Haley, and we have reached the part of the River Music Team Top 20 where we get to hear some music that is newer to the river, so new that it hasn't claimed its own spot on the countdown yet, but still wanting you to hear it because it might become your next favorite song and be claiming its own spot soon enough. Today's future hit, as we like to call it, is coming from one of my favorite river artists, Patrick Mayberry. And the story behind this one, it gives me goosebumps. So I can't wait for you to hear both the story and the song. Sharing more with you about anybody else, it's Patrick Mayberry.
1: Last year, I got to visit Louisiana State Penitentiary's death row alongside Elevation Worship and a handful of pastors and an incredible prison ministry called God Behind Bars. We were there on death row. It was like a little concrete pad surrounded by a chain link fence and barbed wire with about 50 men who have spent most of their life right there on death row, and they will ultimately till the end of their life. And a pastor friend of mine was sharing the gospel, asking if anybody there wanted to let go of the past, let go of the guilt, the shame, whatever they were carrying, and pick up a life following Jesus. Step into freedom, step into redemption. And I tell you, when that question is presented, if anybody wants to follow Jesus in a place like death row, it feels different. And he presented that, and we waited, and all of a sudden a gentleman from the back raised his hand and came forward and gave his life to Jesus right there in the middle of death row, one of the darkest, most hopeless places. God is at work and doing miracles in people's lives. And we were kind of getting ready to wrap up that moment and baptize this guy, and I just felt a prompt from the Holy Spirit, as best I can tell, to just pop my hand up and say, "Hey, I think the Lord wants us to ask, is there anybody else?" We waited, and then another gentleman raised his hand and he came forward and he said, "Yeah, that's me." And then a third guy came forward and gave his life to Jesus too. Three men went from death to life, dark to light. We couldn't believe it. We were just, this was the gospel at work. Come to find out, the third guy actually was scheduled for an execution date that following month. And when I heard that, it shook me to my core, because God so often gives all of us these prompts, these little whispers, "Hey, you should do this, you should say this, you should share this part of your testimony, you should share this part of your story, you should say this thing to that person." And you just never know what God's gonna do when we step out in faith. And to think all that happened with just a silly little question of, "Hey, I think you should ask, is there anybody else?" Psalm 107 says, "Let the redeemed of the Lord share their story." When we step out and we share the power of the gospel in our lives, our testimony, and then we ask the question, "Is there anybody else who can testify to that? Is there anybody else who wants that? Is there anybody else whose life's been changed?" It's amazing what God does. Faith rises, lives are changed with a silly little question of, "Hey, is there anybody else?"

0: It's week number 4 for Leanna Crawford, thank God, coming in at number 3 of the River Music Team Top 20. And it is you that gets to have your say in where everything is shaking out on this countdown and what songs play the most on the river all the time. 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So thank you for being a part of that. We are so close to the top of this countdown, just about 8 minutes away from finding out your top song today.
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0: I just want to say thank you all. We are trying to write songs to the king and give songs to you all. So no matter whether you, I don't know, cleaning up in your house on a Saturday or riding in your car or just at church leading people in worship, we're hoping that these songs are hitting you in a place where it's actually helping your lives. We love you. Peace.
1: Holding On, Praise God from John Reddick. It's staying at number 2 for week number 4. And with that, we find ourselves at the top of the countdown. My name's Haley, and I'm glad you're here for the big reveal. It's time to find out your number 1 song today.
2: Number 1.
1: He is gonna stay in the top spot. Micah Tyler, Perfectly.

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1: It is still the favorite for the fourth week in a row, Perfectly from Micah Tyler, your top song on the River Music Team Top 20. Again this week, Micah is going to be coming through Ohio October 22nd. He's going to be on tour with fellow River artist Colton Dixon. They're coming to Xenia. Again, that's October 22nd. If you want to be there singing along live, my name's Haley, and I'm so thankful for you listening in to another River Music Team Top 20. And the best part is we get to do it all again with a brand new countdown next weekend. So I hope you'll listen back in then.

0: is going to blow you away, but this happens 250,000 times every year in the United States. And if it hasn't happened to you, it probably has happened to someone that you know. That's coming up next with your number of the day.
1: Yeah, me

0: 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The river.
1: The number of the day is...
0: This happens 250,000 times every year in the United States. It is somebody breaking off an engagement. And I just talked to a friend who went through it, because I hadn't. I just said, well, what would you want people to know as I share this on air? And he said, well, the worst thing that someone said to me was, well, you two could end up making it work anyway. He said that wasn't clearly the case. And he said, but the best thing that someone said to me was, how are you doing today? And I think that's a good question for anybody going through a tough time.
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15: Rain will come to an end shortly after lunchtime. Highs today in the upper 60s, an east wind at 8 to 18 miles an hour. Mostly cloudy tonight, perhaps an isolated shower with lows in the upper 50s. Skies become partly sunny Monday with highs around 75. I'm meteorologist Matthew Harding.
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0: This song is a goodbye song for all those things that try to weigh us down in life. 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I pray that this song will be an encouragement to you and build your faith no matter what season you're walking through.
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1: I'm breathing on my philtrum.
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0: This is Andy on Uplifting and Encouraging the River, talking about how to get through tough times. And if you see someone who's struggling, it's hard to know what to say to them, but the solution is not to not say anything.
1: I lost a husband when I was in my early 30s. And I was in a good church, a small church, but people don't talk to you anymore. But what I had to do was I started inviting everyone over to my house that was a single parent. And we had big barbecues, we had a New Year's Eve celebration, and it was wonderful. And then I met a bunch of new

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7: 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More than 21,000 surgeries. 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

0: Heaven Down Here is a cry for the presence of Jesus in the middle of all of it. It's a prayer for the Holy Spirit to come near, for God's will to be done, and for His kingdom to come on earth as it is in heaven.
1: The story that made the song.
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0: Hi, friends. I'm Andy, and this is The River.
1: I hope this story makes you smile today.
0: It seems like the only way to avoid politics nowadays is to go out into the middle of nowhere. And actually, there's a club that does just that. And they've been around for 85 years. It's called the Wander Birds Hiking Club. And every weekend, they load up a few buses and hike all over the Northeast United States. And people have fallen in love through this program. Many people have gotten married. They made lifelong friendships. Because as they enjoy nature, they also overcome adversity together. There's been heart attacks and broken bones and even brown bears they've encountered. It doesn't stop the group, though. And even though, since they're located around D.C., there's been some big-name politicians part of the club, politics is never mentioned on the trails. Because no one really cares about your status or your job title on the trail. It's all about enjoying nature and each other's company. So maybe the reason this group has been around for so long and been so successful is they don't just walk a mile in someone else's shoes. They walk alongside them as well.
2: The River.
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14: Rain will come to an end shortly after lunchtime. Highs today in the upper 60s, an east wind at 8 to 18 miles an hour. Mostly cloudy tonight, perhaps an isolated shower with lows in the upper 50s. Skies become partly sunny Monday with highs around 75. I'm meteorologist Matthew Harding.
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uplifting and encouraging. The River, just talking about a club that's been hiking for 85 years, and their one big rule is no politics. It's kind of interesting. I started doing election judging. You have to be nonpartisan, right? So we didn't. I know that there are people that are on the other side of the aisle there because it has to be an equal amount of both sides, but they don't tell us and we don't say it. So it's

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0: This is Andy on Uplifting and Encouraging the River. If you drop your kids off at college for the first time this semester, here's something not to do to level up your life and theirs. Don't feel like you have to constantly connect with them. You might think, I need to call them every day or text them and let them know I love them and I'm thinking about them. But that actually gets in the way of their independence. It's kind of like when they were little kids and maybe they stubbed their toe and you knew they were okay. And you thought, if I bring more attention to it, it's going to make it worse. You let them become resilient on their own. This is just a bigger version of that.
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15: Rain will come to an end shortly after lunchtime. Highs today in the upper 60s, an east wind at 8 to 18 miles an hour. Mostly cloudy tonight, perhaps an isolated shower with lows in the upper 50s. Skies become partly sunny Monday with highs around 75. I'm meteorologist Matthew Harding.
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0: Hi, friends. I'm Andy, and this is The River. We all have dreams, and dreams are fun when they're far away. But James Clear wrote about what happens when you're right up next to it, on the verge of action. We all pause. We feel that uncertainty of what lies ahead. And then the thoughts start coming in. What if this isn't the right time? What if I fail? James says in that moment, that short pause, that's the entirety of life right there. And what you do during that pause, that's the moment that forges you, that defines you. So we have two choices. Those moments, we either choose to go forward and let this be our legacy, or say, maybe next time. And I would say that if God has brought you to that point, whether you succeed or whether you fail, if you go for it, you'll still be going down the path God wants you to go. There are better things ahead, whether the thing that you're going after is the thing you're supposed to have, or something way better is just around the corner.
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0: Something mentioned in the Bible has just been unearthed thousands of years later in real life. And it's your daily joy scroll. This is pretty cool. That's coming up next.
1: The liar's whispering again. And lately it's been sounding like the truth.

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1: That's God's faithfulness and His love for you.
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0: uplifting and encouraging. The River. I scroll the internet so you don't have to, finding the best things to encourage you and hopefully lift up your faith. It's your daily joy scroll. And here's some guys that were sharing about something that was in the Bible, and then now history has confirmed it.
1: Do you guys remember that story from Isaiah where the Assyrian army was marching to Jerusalem and God said that I will not let them enter Jerusalem? And an angel of the Lord went down and struck down 185,000, apparently just found proof of that battle. This archaeologist, he was like digging and found this old ancient Assyrian coin looking thing. It was a layout for an army. And he's like, oh, this matches what I've seen in this one region, but no one had explored or dug or lived in this region for thousands of years. And so he went there, did pictures and stuff, and sure enough, it matched up exactly where this battle would have taken.
0: I hope that strengthens your faith today if you're having one of those moments of, okay, is this really for real? Yeah, it is. It is. God is for real. His word is real. And the things inside it are going to change your life. The
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16: Rain will come to an end shortly after lunchtime. Highs today in the upper 60s, an east wind at 8 to 18 miles an hour. Mostly cloudy tonight, perhaps an isolated shower with lows in the upper 50s. Skies become partly sunny Monday with highs around 75. I'm meteorologist Matthew Harding.
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0: 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By saying, hey God, show me what you want me to do, not what I want to do.
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0: I'm Donna Cruz. Who is that number one role model for you? Tim Tebow has been fortunate enough to have plenty of coaches and mentors throughout his years in football and baseball, but there's a special place in his heart for Dad, who spent much of his life as a missionary. He shares about him in his new book, Mission Possible.
1: I think with my dad is probably my biggest hero and role model because he has given his entire adult life to help people that could never do anything for him. And he has been willing to truly put, at times, even his life on the line, you know? I remember when he was in a village and they say, you don't come in here and tell us about Jesus. And he just said, you know, I just want to come in here and tell you about how much God loves you. And he starts to share, and a man's at the back and he has a machete and he walks to the front. He's got tears in his eyes and he says, I just want to ask you to forgive me. And my dad says, forgive you for what? And he said, I was sent here to kill you, but I heard you talk about God's love and forgiveness, and I just want to ask if you would forgive me. And yeah, my dad's just been always bold and willing to go love people, even when they didn't want him to. Even with Parkinson's, and he's had it for years and years and years, and yet he still won't stop his ministry. You know, I would always ask him, Dad, when do you think you'll ever retire? And he would always tell me stuff like, Timmy, you can never retire from your purpose and your calling.
2: Uplifting
3: and encouraging.
2: The River.

0: in my heart.
1: Uplifting and encouraging. The River.
2: I'm Donna Cruz. Greatness. Sometimes we fall short of it because we get tired of trying to chase it. Erwin McManus is the pastor of Mosaic in Los Angeles and the author of several books, including The Last Arrow. He has a bit of advice on how you can find and sustain a life that strives towards greatness.
3: It's really hard to sustain greatness. You know, there isn't hardly a basketball player who hasn't had a game like Michael Jordan. And the problem is not having a game like Michael Jordan. The problem is having a game like Michael Jordan every single time you play. That's what made Michael Jordan Michael Jordan. You can have 5 minutes of greatness in your life. So go back and think to yourself, what are the 5 minutes where I thought to myself, this is who I want to be? Just identify those 5 minutes. This is the kind of man I want to be. This kind of woman I want to be. This kind of person I want to be. This is the kind of human being I want to be. And then try to recreate those 5 minutes. So don't be an overachiever. I'm going to change my life. That's a big task. I'm going to change the world. Pretty big undertaking. People have been trying for a long time. And how about changing 5 minutes of your life? And so I kind of like begin there. And then when I identify those 5 minutes, I go, you know, a lot of times what I find, those 5 minutes for me are unexpected. The 5 minutes where I'm a person of incredible kindness, when I brought compassion and kindness and grace, when I gave something that was so unexpected that it actually looked like Jesus.
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15: Perhaps an isolated shower, otherwise mostly cloudy through the night, lows in the upper 50s, a light northwest wind. Partly sunny for Monday with highs around 75, partly cloudy in lower 60s Monday night, partly sunny with an isolated storm possible Tuesday, highs in the lower 80s. I'm meteorologist Matthew Harding.
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0: Hi, I'm Keith Stevens. Now, it may not be as obvious as cameras in your face, but people are watching. Keep the Faith's confidence coach, Trish Blackwell, experienced it recently, and it landed her family a role in a TV commercial.
1: For us recently, we traveled to a small riverside town as a family on a Saturday afternoon, lazily looking for a way to pass the day with window shopping and sightseeing, and we stumbled into a small restaurant for a reprieve from the weather and some lunch. And in doing so, we actually stumbled into the middle of a commercial shoot that was in production. And thinking that we had escaped being noticed, minutes later we found ourselves signing waivers and being flattered by the production crew on how photogenic we were as a family. Our mealtime ended up being captured and recorded by two cameras that wove in and around our table, capturing really for us what was a combination of both authentic and manufactured joy. It felt funny having cameras in your face and having pretend that they weren't there. That experience, what it did for me is it made me realize that as a person of faith, I'm actually being watched every day. And it doesn't need to put pressure on me or make me feel uncomfortable, but it inspires me because it reminds me that my presence, my love, my simple actions of how I simply live and carry myself might be the only Jesus someone ever meets. So stand tall, fill yourself with love, and remember that the way you live in the small things really does matter.
2: Uplifting and encouraging.
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3: I was going through a divorce, and I was really just crying out to God, you know, because I was devastated at that time. And God let you play songs on the radio. And one was 10th Avenue North, Hold My Heart. If you're everything you say you are, would you come close and hold my heart? I had never heard it before, and God reached out and held my heart. And I just wanted, if any, you know, women listen or whatever, and if they feel like that their heart's ripped apart and they don't know where to turn, because He's there.
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0: Hello there, I'm Keith Stevens. So glad you're listening. We often focus on all the outward circumstances, failing to realize that the most important work is happening inside us. In the book, Hope Heals, Jay and Catherine Wolfe share how Catherine suffered a massive unexpected stroke at the age of 26 and wasn't expected to live through the day. She still deals with things like facial paralysis and impaired speech, but loves to say that God has completely healed her heart.
1: I had just failed my 9th swallowing test. I had to be tested to swallow each month. And I was taken back to the home we were living in at the time, and I watched my husband playing with my son and really engaging him in that moment. And something in my mind began just really sinking into a very dark place that God had, in fact, made a mistake here, and that I was caught between life and death, and it would be better if I'm not here. Just as all of those really sad thoughts kind of hit me at once, it was just this supernatural awakening of what I'd known since I was a child, that Psalm 139 is true, that I was knit together in my mother's womb, which is where the AVM formed in my brain that would turn into a massive stroke and nearly take my life, and the truth that all things are working together for my good, ultimately, all of which had been stored deep in my heart for many years, just in the moment that I needed it most.
2: Uplifting and encouraging.
3: The River,

0: uplifting and encouraging. The River.
1: Hi, I'm Donna Cruz. Finding calm in the middle of your crazy would be easy if you could just hop on a plane to Hawaii whenever you want. But most of us can't do that. So what can you do? Nicole Johnson has written a book called Creating Calm in the Center of Crazy. She went to a retreat led by a friend and discovered you can have peace anywhere.
2: He had us picture in our minds a place that we had been before or had seen in a magazine or had always wanted to go in our minds, a place of peace, a place of strength and beauty. And then he began to walk us in our minds to that place, to seeing ourselves in that spot, and then to sit in that space. And I wasn't alone in the room in this experience, but I felt alone in those moments in my space. And when we were leaving our space and opening our eyes, I was wiping my own tears, and people around me were wiping their tears as well. That was my space that I could be in and access anytime I needed to be still in the midst. And, you know, there's a reason I always say God says, be still and know that I am God, or just stay busy and keep wondering if you are. That's where I go, oh, that's right. It's not all up to me. The world isn't going to fall apart.
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17: The River Weather.
18: Perhaps an isolated shower, otherwise mostly cloudy through the night. Lows in the upper 50s, a light northwest wind. Partly sunny for Monday with highs around 75. Partly cloudy in lower 60s Monday night. Partly sunny with an isolated storm possible Tuesday. Highs in the lower 80s. I'm meteorologist Matthew Harding.
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0: Hey, I'm Keith Stevens. You know, people don't come with instructions, or if they do, they're in a different language. Keep the Faith's relationship chef, Dr. Joe Beam, comes up with recipes to help us figure things out. 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
1: Anybody who raises children knows that each child is unique. Now, we say that, but it's really true. And you can't treat each child exactly the same way because they have different personalities. Our daughter, Joanna, is very laid-back, mild-mannered, easygoing, sweet girl. And so we raised her one way. Then we had our youngest daughter. She came along, and she is strong-willed. As a matter of fact, when she was 3, she told me she's smarter than I am. It was in the context of when I said to her, now, these are the rules, and these are the rules that you will obey. She literally looked at me and said, why do you get to make them? There were many times when Alice and I would go to bed at night praying, oh, Lord, is this kid going to be the bank president or the bank robber? But even though she was different than her sister Joanna, the laid-back, mild-mannered, easygoing child, she still had a good heart, and that's what you count on. But the real secret here, the recipe in dealing with children is let each one be who he or she is, and therefore you'll have to treat them a little bit differently. All children need love, so you love every one of them as much as you can, but you treat them differently based on their personality, so you bring out their strengths and help to minimize their weaknesses. That's a great recipe for life.
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2: 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And I was at the end of my rope. And what I realized at that time was that either God was everything or He was nothing. 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And I let go of the rope. And my life has never been the same.
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